0: Lightning is finally here. What up, it's Snacks getting you home in this traffic hour. Much cooler day than yesterday. Pretty excited about that. Call number 20. You're calling the show right now to win 4 movie tickets to Reading Cinemas. What is that movie you've been thinking about? 842-0931. Let's get you squared away with you and the family here on the Snack Show. Hey, Jennifer Lopez up next.
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0: stuff big. 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
1: Yeah. Did I win?
0: I think so.
1: Yay!
0: I said I think so.
1: Oh.
0: I'm playing. Yeah, you're calling number 20.
1: Yay!
0: What you and the family trying to see, though?
1: What movie are we trying to see?
2: An alien movie or scary?
1: My daughter said alien or scary.
0: Okay, well, that's what you're going to see.
1: Yeah.
0: That's exactly what you're going to see. I'm going to take care of that for you and the family. You all enjoy yourself, okay?
1: All right, thank you.

on their mental health. 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That dog donut. 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Sugar rush, huh? Have a great night. Talk to you tomorrow afternoon.

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1: Why do we have to go by the clock? Oh, a day has gone by. Let me wear out these socks.
2: 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That your feet are sweaty and stinky.
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0: Hit music is back.

Yeah. 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

0: 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Waking you up with John, Jay, and Rich.
1: Check this out. I gave blood last week. Last week. And I don't know my blood type.
2: Oh,
1: and
2: really?
1: They told me my blood type. It reminds me of the same version when you meet someone and you forget their name.
3: Totally. Yeah. I feel like I've been told my blood type several times over my lifetime, and I couldn't tell you.
1: I gave blood last week, and then when I went to dinner, my son was asking my blood type, and I go, I don't remember.
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3: 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Emery, good morning.
4: Hey guys, how's it going?
3: Good. What's on? What's on with you?
4: So, my brother and I are fully grown adults now, and but we still argue over who my mom's favorite is. And I thought it was obviously me because I call her every day, and I actually know her birthday without Facebook reminding me. But my brother still thinks he's the favorite because he gave her a grandkid first.
5: Oh, so, that's a strong argument.
6: Sounds like my sister.
4: Yeah. So we're at dinner this weekend, and he finally asked her, like, point blank, like, okay, who's your favorite kid? And she goes, well, I love you both equally, but only one of you calls me when you need money. And then she looks directly at my brother, and he goes, okay, fair. And then she goes, and one of you cost me $14,000 in dance competitions and moved back home twice. And she looks right at me. And so we both get quiet for a second. But then my mom goes, honestly, right now, my favorite is the dog because he's not the only one draining me emotionally or financially.
3: Those kids are expensive.
4: Ouch. Just ouch.
7: But you know she can never really answer that.
5: She has to keep the argument alive.
7: Favorites.
5: Yeah,
7: no,
5: you
7: because
5: do.
7: You got to keep the competition going.
5: That's
7: right?
5: True.
7: You can't let one of them give up because they know they're not the favorite.
6: No competition. Right? There's
3: you think
6: none.
3: You think you're the favorite?
6: By far.
5: Really?
6: By far.
5: Not you?
6: My little brother, he's up there,
5: not
6: but
5: you?
6: He don't come around enough
5: yeah,
6: to have that
5: see,
6: top spot.
5: She's a delight. He's got a good smile on
3: yeah, but
5: him.
3: You live there.
6: Exactly. They love me.
7: I
6: they
7: feel
6: love
7: like
6: it here.
7: I always thought I was a favorite, but then every single one of my siblings also thinks they're the favorite, which I think that makes my mom, like, she's doing a great job.
5: That's true.
7: The fact that we all think we're the favorites. It's
6: that's
7: like, that's a really good job by a parent.
3: I never thought I was the favorite.
7: Really?
3: Yeah.
5: You're not.
3: My mom had a poster of my sister in her living room. like framed.
5: Yeah. I'm definitely
3: my dad was a tour guide, and he would take people through. She went to UCLA, and he would drive people through LA and do a whole thing on my sister going to UCLA. And never once did where I went to school come up. He never once talked about his son who went to San Diego State. Nothing. It was about UCLA. But go ahead, Rich.
5: Well, I started trolling my kids a long time ago. I have an employee of the month. Now, none of them.
3: You have an employee of the month.
5: For my children.
3: Oh.
6: So you put them on like the dance mom's
5: They are not on any sort of payroll. And there is no reward for the employee of the month. But every month I have a meeting with my three kids. Even when Audrey's away in New York, we get on FaceTime. Like, it's time we talk about the employee of the month. And it's usually Christopher, my youngest. Because quite honestly, he's the nicest to me. But I see them every now and then. In fact, I kind of walked into a conversation they were having where they were arguing about who was the favorite. And Audrey's like, well, obviously it's me because I'm a daddy's girl and I like music and he gives me gas and we drive around and listen to music. And Christopher's like, well, I'm the employee of the month every single month. And there's nobody even close to me. And Joe's like, how come none of you have considered me? I'm the first son. He's like, and I take care of you guys and I break up all the fights between. So it was a good, I just snuck in on the conversation, just sat quietly, listened. It went on for a good 10 minutes.
6: That's lovely.
5: And I will not stop trolling them because they need to earn it. And honestly, I test them all the time. You guys should do this too. I'll send an I love you text and see who responds the
6: My
5: fastest.
6: My dad does that, and whoever responds in order will be like, first person gets $20, second person gets $10,
5: oh,
6: last
5: that's
6: person
5: nice.
6: Gets $1. Yeah, my dad
5: nice.
6: Does that. But you want to know why Audrey's your favorite, Rich? Because you sent her to school in New York, and she is living life.
3: I would think that if there's one daughter, that no matter what the dynamics are, the daughter is the favorite.
5: She's the most expensive by far. She's the most expensive. Yeah. But I couldn't pick a favorite. I just think Christopher's the nicest to me right now. So.
3: You know what kind of I haven't talked about this, but my kids, the three boys, went to Japan about a month ago. They went to Tokyo, the three of them, and no one asked me. My wife it just happened when they got back from Japan. So Kemp went to Hawaii where he lived, and the other two came home here. And as soon as they came home, they opened up their bags and they got me, one of them got me a Kith Tokyo shirt.
5: That's cool.
3: And they got me something else, a bunch of stuff they got me from Japan, which is really cool. And then Blake's sitting there and nobody got her anything.
6: Aww,
3: and she goes, did you guys not get mom something? And Dutch goes, yeah, Kemp has it and he's in Hawaii. So he'll give it to you when you come home. So we go to Hawaii when Kemp's graduating. And I go, hey, Kemp, I go, your brother said that you had something for mom from Japan. And he's like, what?
7: That was just quick thinking.
3: Quick thinking on Dutch's part.
6: Oh, no.
3: And Kemp's like, those mother. And he starts rat effing those guys because he didn't have anything.
6: He didn't want to take the heat for that.
7: So now he had to go get something.
3: No. So get this. So yesterday we celebrate Mother's Day because Kemp didn't get home late. Right. So they give the big Mother's Day present, which is cool in itself. And then Kemp goes and there's a coffee mug that says Tokyo, Japan on it. And they go, Mom, I did get you something from Japan. I just wanted to wait till Mother's Day. Emotions run. Yeah, it's this beautiful thing, right? Aww. So Kemp.

0: But I eat, and then we go for a walk around the block. It's my new thing now. I try to walk and after we eat. And I said, what's with the coffee mug from Japan? Mom doesn't drink coffee. And he goes, I know. He goes, we got it for Catherine's sister, his girlfriend's sister. But because my dumbass brothers threw me out of the bus, they had bought something else for the sister for something else.
1: Yeah,
0: and they got the mug for
2: Blake.
0: That
2: was a double cover.
0: Yeah, yeah.
2: So Dutch stalled, and then Kemp had to come up with another plan.
0: Yeah.
2: And it worked.
1: That's being the middle child. That's why us middle children are the best.
0: Yeah, you're right.
1: Okay?
0: You're right.
1: But
0: Kemp was telling me the night before that they were all playing basketball till late, and Dutch was like, I was pretty quick on my feet to come up with throw Kemp out of the bus. Like, he's all bragging. He was bragging that he was so quick
1: what
0: to say.
1: What a little punk. Oh, my gosh. Dutch is such a little brother. Oh,
3: it was quick thinking.
0: It was very quick thinking.
2: So, Emery, you're probably the favorite.
0: Yeah. Emery, you're the favorite. Yeah. Audrey's the favorite. Peyton's the favorite. All Kyle's sisters are the favorite.
4: Hope.
0: You know, on the flip side of that, Kyle, because you have one brother, I wonder if that brother's the favorite.
3: I know.
0: Right?
3: I sometimes think so. Sometimes I'm like, maybe I'm not, because he really does get the preferentials.
0: If you're singled out, if you got five sisters, then yeah, you're probably the brother's the favorite. If you got only brothers, the good daughter's probably the favorite.
1: Sure.
0: Anyway, Emery, thanks for calling in. Have a great day.
4: Yeah, you too, guys. Bye.
0: Bye.
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3: It's time for War of the Roses. You're in a relationship. You suspect somebody could be cheating, so you come to us to find out. We will find out for you. Sasha, good morning.
4: Good morning.
3: Who are we talking about? Who do you think is cheating on you?
4: My boyfriend, Dave. We've been together for a few years. We're taking things slow like we wanted, and everything's, like, really good so far, like, and especially right now. Like, we've hit our stride. But so he has a daughter, and she's graduating high school this year, and school's, like, wrapping up, like, any week. And he has been talking to his ex, like, a lot. Like, I obviously I know that they share a daughter, like, so fine, okay? But it's, like, it's still making me super uneasy. They're planning graduations in college, but, like, the problem is, like, he's the one who left her. I know she's still in love with him, and she will call him randomly, often, and he picks up immediately, no matter what we're doing. Like, even if we're, like, mid-conversation, he'll pick up immediately, and it's just weird, and I just can't shake this feeling, like, in my stomach every time, like, this phone, his phone lights up, and her name's there, and, like, I really, honestly, I don't even know what to do with all of it, and I don't know. She's super rude and cold to me when I'm around, and I just feel like something's up.

0: That's enough. But, you know, the graduation thing, it's like you have to, when you have kids, I speak from a little experience, you got to just be cool for the sake of the kids because you don't want them to feel anything but the celebration. And you are in more contact than you probably want to be because there's details.
1: Right. And Sasha can't, like, pop off on him because then she kind of looks like the crazy one. He's like, this is my kid. Like, what else do you expect?
0: Yeah.
1: You know what I mean?
0: You're nicer. You're probably nicer to your ex than you would have been because it's your kid and you want to make it special.

0: TalkBack feature, which is a little microphone. You just tap it when you listen to the show, and we'll get your messages. You can also call the Drunk Dial line, 602-888-1933.
1: Hi, guys. I just wanted to do this TalkBack button thing. I've been a long-time listener for many years. Never been able to really listen to you guys live, and then this morning on the way to work, I was like, why not try the iHeartRadio method? And then that's what I'm doing, so I'm actually getting to listen to you guys live. It's been a very unfortunate series of events for me, so maybe this will help steer some things up to go a different way. Thanks, bye!
0: Well, what the heck? What?
2: No follow-up. We can't. Yeah. She talked it back.
0: Serious, unfortunate events. What are you talking about? I hope.
2: She's talking about Lemony Snickets.
0: Oh, wow.
3: Hey, John, Jay, and Rich. I had to tell y'all, I got my horoscope read by Peyton on a show a few months ago, and it literally came true. She said my life was about to get chaotic, but really fun, and I thought she was being a bit dramatic, but no. My car broke down. I met a guy at the mechanic, and now I have a boyfriend? Like, what is happening? Well, she was right. Anyway, I love you guys. Bye.
4: Yay! Dang. That's why you have to call in and get your horoscope, Brett. Come on.
2: I can't fix your car, but I can make love.
4: Exactly.
5: Y'all making me feel like I'm a heckler on a comedy show. I've entered every contest, and I'm on this app sun up to sun down. Let me in, man. Let me in. I even called Tyrone, and he won't answer the phone. What's the problem? What's the problem? Tell me what I did wrong.
0: Nothing. You got to listen for the cue to call. Just listen for the cue to call, then call us.
6: So there's this guy. I used to talk to him. He ghosted me 3 years ago, and I haven't heard anything from him until last night. He literally liked one of my pictures from 2019 at 3 a.m. And I was like, you know what, this is odd. I'm going to ignore him. But you know what, instead of ignoring him, I sent him a calendar invite for a recap meeting to discuss, you know, why he disappeared and what his current intentions are. He actually accepted it, y'all. So, you know, we're going to talk this Friday at a coffee shop. And I don't know, I'm kind of excited. I'll keep that updated.
7: Please do.
2: Yeah. A recap meeting? That's amazing.
4: Why did you ghost me? For what? Explain yourself.
0: That's so funny. All right, so that's what you do. Hit the talkback feature or call us at 602-888-1933. The Drunk Dial line with John Tinder. Rich. Ba-ba-da-da.

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1: Good morning.
2: Time for Stacks and Hacks. I have stacks of information and Rich has life hacks. Do you guys think, Rich, Peyton, Kyle, do you think you are cooler now than you were in high school, or were you cooler in high school than you are now? Peyton?
3: Oh my gosh, that's such a hard question. I would probably say I was cooler in high school than I am now.
2: Really? Okay.
3: Yeah.
2: What about you, Rich?
4: Towards the end of senior year, I was pretty popular. I don't think I am that popular now, so I'm going to say high school. High school.
5: I did speech and debate in high school, so I think I'm definitely cooler now.
2: Weren't you also like class president or something like that?
5: Yeah, and student council. Like, those aren't the cool kids, right?
4: I think
5: I was like friends with most people, but like not, you know what I mean? I wouldn't have considered myself
4: Kyle's
5: a cool
4: always
5: kid.
4: Cool.
2: I feel that whatever I was in high school and whatever I am now is the same.
4: Same.
2: I don't think anyone treats me different. I feel exactly the same. Well, a new poll says 56% of people say they think they're cool now compared to when they were in high school. 16% of people consider themselves very cool. And 12% of people admit that they are not cool at all.
5: Addie goes, Mom, when I turn 13, which, by the way, isn't until 2 years, mm-hmm. which she keeps bringing up, don't try to be like cool and say like slang words and stuff like that. I was like, what are you talking about? Try to be cool. Just don't.
3: Like, only what? When she turns 13, though, when she gets into her teenage years.
5: I guess it's okay now, maybe?
3: Oh,
5: I don't know.
3: That's so funny.
4: But
3: no,
4: she's got
3: I
4: a rep to protect.
5: Yeah.
3: I like myself a lot better now as a person than I was.
4: Well, yeah, being more confident, sure.
3: I don't know. I was pretty damn confident.
4: That's not the question, though. It's like, were you cooler then?
3: Yeah, I was probably a lot cooler.
2: Bumble's ditching the swipe feature and changing its famous women message first rule. The company says people are burned out with dating apps, so they're moving toward an AI matchmaking system. Have you heard about this?
5: No.
2: So what they're going to do is you do your AI version of you. Somebody else does an AI version of them. They match. They do the date.

0: AI version, then they come back and say, hey, this guy's great. You should go out with him. That's the
1: future. I love it. I think it's so funny.
0: You can go on 100 dates. 100 dates, and then it finds the perfect guy for you.
2: I'd be so mad at your AI version of you.
0: I can't wait for the first person that does that and gets married is going to be a national story.
1: That's a pretty cool little hack for your...
3: That sounds a little lazy, if you ask me.
1: I think it's cool, though. Really, it is.
0: Woman on TikTok went viral for showing off a disgusting onion that she cut into. It had red and brown goo inside. She said it made her want to barf so bad, and she'll probably never, ever have another onion. I saw the video, and it is pretty gross, but this is her doing it.
4: Oh, my God, I want to barf so bad. I just cut into an onion, and look at this. Oh, my God. This is the bag of onions. I just got this from Walmart, like a grocery delivery a few days ago. They look all right, you know? Ew.
0: Yeah, it's like getting national news. Because the onion, when you cut it open, it's like red and brown. And
2: that's really
0: stuff.
2: Bad. Yeah. She must have not had a good shopper, because literally when I ordered groceries just this past weekend, they messaged me and said, I know you ordered grapes, but all the grapes look kind of like soft and a little browning, so we're not going to get them for you today.
0: And they brought
2: appreciated
0: you one
2: that.
0: Grape. This woman got one banana and one grape.
2: Just one.
0: A new term is trending online called boomer bad news drop. It's when your parents or older relatives casually send alarming news with zero context.
1: All the time. We used to, my Uncle Bud used to be like, he only texts you when somebody in the family dies. And that's all you get is a text.
0: Your friendly local conspiracy theorist is going to love this. An artist has created something called Apocalypse Early Warning System. It's an app that tracks private jets around the world. And if a large number of jets suddenly flee cities, it might be a warning sign for the rest of us non-rich folk that they know something. How would you guys feel about pet parking spaces outside of stores like supermarkets? They look like small, temperature-controlled rooms with a window, and you could prepay through an app, leave your pet in there, then go into the store.
1: That seems kind of nice.
0: Looks like it's coming our way.
3: I don't have an opinion on that other than the fact that if it's like already an annoying parking lot for cars, might not be a good idea.
1: Well, it's probably at the front of the store. It's probably not actual parking lots.
2: No. I mean, it'll probably stop people from leaving pets in their hot cars, which might be a good thing.
0: A Delta Airlines plane got halfway across the Atlantic Ocean before turning back. Passengers had to wait 8 hours. It's an 8-hour trip to nowhere. They said it was an operational issue. The plane landed safely. But can you imagine,
2: that
0: man?
2: That sounds horrible.
1: I think you got to be thankful.
0: Halfway across the ocean?
1: You got to be thankful because you don't want something to happen to
2: you. Already made it halfway. And if you have to go back halfway, wouldn't you just go the other halfway?
0: Go. Exactly. I don't think I saw this, but when I was in Hawaii last week, this was all over the news, and I'm seeing it all over the news here. Some jerk was throwing rocks at an endangered monk seal in Maui.
3: I saw this.
2: So you sad.
3: Saw it? Like the guy that got arrested?
0: Yeah, well, first... So they didn't know who he was. He threw this giant rock at this famous monk seal. And then they tried to find who he was. And then a vigilante found the guy and beat the hell out of the guy. And it's on video, right? But the guy that threw the rock at the seal was like, I'm rich. I can pay the fine. So they beat the hell out of him. And then they don't condone violence, but like senators in Hawaii and stuff gave the vigilante an award.
2: Oh my gosh.
0: You don't mess with their culture.
3: Yeah.
0: You don't mess with the culture. You don't mess with the animals there. These are endangered species. You just don't mess with that stuff.
3: And they said like the guy was drunk or whatever, but the rock, it wasn't like a small rock. Like he had to take two hands and like lug it out
2: that's
3: into the ocean.
2: That's so mean.
0: The guy is such a jerk. When you see the guy, like if you see the video of it, you're like, what are you doing? Like, what the hell's wrong with you? I have audio of when they first caught the guy, like when the person was filming it.
5: Why would you throw a rock at it? Hello? He just threw a rock at a sea lion. We have that on video.
0: He faces a $50,000 fine.
3: You know what? I'm so glad that girl said something and called him out. I feel like there's so many times where people are doing messed up things to people, to animals, to whatever, and everyone just keeps their head down and stays silent. Like, on her.
1: Or they film it and don't say anything.
3: Yeah. Right. It's like, bring back public shame sometimes. Like, that is wrong of you.
2: That'll teach him.
0: Rich, what do you got for life hacks?
1: I'm curious to know what you do before you go to sleep to make sure that you get a big sleep score before I reveal a very successful hack for a better night's sleep.
0: Oh, wow. Well, for me, I mean, come on, I do 100 things before I get a sleep. I take magnesium. I do so many things. But the other night, something happened. I did something late at night, and I got a 91 sleep score on all three of my apps.
1: What did you do?
0: The only thing I can think of that's anything different is that

0: took a late night hot tub. I was in the hot tub, just zoning out, watching my kids play basketball in the hot tub for like a long time.
1: Actually, that makes sense because babies take baths to go to sleep at night. Yeah, they're like a big baby.
2: Or like warm milk sometimes, right? So this kind of fixes that, or this kind of fits along with that, because what you want to do is adjust your body temperature. So if the room's a little cold, but your body's a little warm, they say you're going to get a really good night's sleep. And they say this works better than melatonin. And that's that wear socks to bed. Have you heard that? It opens up your blood vessels and helps lower your core body temperature and signals your brain for a good night's sleep. So try that in addition. Wear some socks to bed. See how your sleep score tracks.
0: I don't like my dry feet with dry socks under my covers. It bothers me.
2: Yeah, but you got that.
0: Unless you put lotion on, I guess.
2: You got that big, heavy blanket that you sleep under. Feel like you're constricted with the socks or what?
0: I just feel like when it's dry, I don't know. I mean, I'll try what?
3: I sleep with a heating blanket, and a lot of times I only put it on my feet, and I fall asleep so much quicker when I do that.
2: Well, there you go. So that would be like socks, too. Yeah. So, anyway, that life hack and many more can be found at johnjayandrich.com.
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2: Hey, Blair, thanks for holding. You're on the air.
3: So I had this moment recently that just like fully healed my inner child. When I was like 10 or 11, no, I was 10. I had this teacher and he was just the worst. He was like weird, but I was constantly getting in trouble with him and he just like had it out for me. And one day after school, I keyed his car and like I honestly felt super guilty about it ever since. But I mean, it was like 15 years ago, but I still think about it. So last night I was at the airport and I was just like waiting for my bag and blah, blah, blah. And I see him and he is having a full on meltdown in the airport. Like he was arguing and he's being rude to the people working there and like just being his usual horrible self, like exactly how I remember him. And I was just watching him and I was like, oh my God, I was not this horrible kid. I was right about this guy. He's insane. So I don't know, just like little me clocked it immediately and like adult me just got this confirmation that he is a bad person and I feel super validated about it.
2: Was it Mr. Randall?
4: I'm like, was it Mr. Smith, my math teacher?
2: Mine's Mr. Randall, my Spanish teacher from Challenger Junior High.
5: Yeah.
2: And his daughter listens to our show.
5: Oh.
2: And now he's high up in the Mormon church. But he was really mean to me in
4: Well, you were probably
2: grade.
4: A troublemaker.
2: I was not a troublemaker. I'd never talk to a teacher. In fact, I can't even imagine keying a car at 10 years old. I could see maybe at 15 or 16.
6: I don't think you had keys around.
2: That's
6: like,
2: right.
6: You get a key?
2: I still don't have keys.
6: Nobody trusted you with keys.
2: That's true.
7: Good point.
4: I had a house key at 10.
2: I did
6: yeah,
2: not.
6: Well, you're different. John Jay's
2: a little... You guys started watching the new Malcolm in the Middle yet?
4: Yeah, I finished it.
2: You see when he got that Honda and he keys his own car to show his brother that he doesn't care about money?
4: Yeah.
2: Anyway. Well, Blair, full circle moment for you. So, way to go. Thanks for calling in.
3: Thank you.
2: All right, bye-bye. I kind of want Mr. Randall to call in and apologize. It was Spanish class. And he would have the whole class say, John Jay's fat.
7: That's mean.
6: In Espanol?
2: In Spanish, yeah.
7: Everybody you deserve an apology.
2: In Spanish class, everybody has, you go by your Spanish name, right?
4: Yeah.
2: So for me, there wasn't John Jay, so they would call me Juan.

0: And I remember he would have the whole class, so let's say, trying to learn Spanish. He'd be like, everybody, you know, repita por favor, repita. Juan es muy gordo. And everyone would be like, Juan es muy gordo.
1: That is
0: and,
1: so
0: and I was
1: mean.
0: Like, I'd be like, man, what the hell?
2: That, that is trauma.
0: Yeah. Yeah. Mr. Randall. If anyone knows Mr. Randall, tell him to call in and say he's sorry. And he better not deny it, Katy Perry.
2: Wow.
1: Oh my gosh.
3: Wow.
0: His daughter's DM'd me before about it, but anyway.
2: Really? Yeah. Did they apologize for him?
0: I don't think so. Oh. I want to hear it from him.
2: Right, of course.
0: And I want it in Spanish. All right, John Jay and Rich.

0: 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John Jay and Rich every morning.
1: All morning. All morning. As soon as I wake up.
0: Number one for hit music all day. 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

0: 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John Jay and Rich every morning. 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
1: Bruno Mars. Drake. In the morning, in the shower.
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0: 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Emery, good morning.
1: Hey, guys. How's it going?
0: Good. What's on? What's on with you?

0: So yeah, my brother and I are fully grown adults now, and but we still argue over who my mom's favorite is. And I thought it was obviously me because I call her every day, and I actually know her birthday without Facebook reminding me. But my brother still thinks he's the favorite because he gave her a grandkid first.
1: Oh, so that's a strong argument.
2: Sounds like my sister.
0: Yeah. So we're at dinner this weekend, and he finally asked her, like, point blank, like, okay, who's your favorite kid? And she goes, well, I love you both equally, but only one of you calls me when you need money. And then she looks directly at my brother, and he goes, okay, fair. And then she goes, and one of you cost me $14,000 in dance competitions and moved back home twice. And she looks right at me. And so we both get quiet for a second. But then my mom goes, honestly, right now, my favorite is the dog because he's not the only one draining me emotionally or financially.
3: Those kids are expensive.
0: Ouch. Just ouch.
4: But you know she can never really answer that.
1: She probably has a favorite.
4: She has to keep the argument alive.
1: Yeah,
4: no, because
1: you
4: got to keep the competition going.
1: That's true.
4: Right? You can't let one of them give up because they know they're not the favorite.
2: No competition. Right? There's none.
5: You think you're the favorite?
2: By far.
1: Really?
2: By far.
1: Not you?
2: My little brother, he's up there,
1: not
2: but
1: you?
2: He don't come around enough
1: yeah,
2: to have that
1: see,
2: top spot.
1: He's a delight. He's got a good smile on
5: yeah,
1: him.
5: But you live there.
2: Exactly. They love me.
4: I
2: they
4: feel
2: love
4: like
2: it here.
4: I always thought I was a favorite, but then every single one of my siblings also thinks they're the favorite, which I think that makes my mom, like, she's doing a great job.
1: That's yeah. true.
4: The fact that mm-hmm. we all think we're the favorites. It's
2: that's
4: like, that's
2: valid.
4: A really good job by a parent.
5: I
4: that's
5: never valid. Thought I was the favorite.
4: Really?
5: Yeah.
1: You're not.
5: My mom had a poster of my sister in her living room. like framed.
1: Yeah. Yeah. I'm definitely
5: my dad was a tour guide and yeah. he would take people through. She went to UCLA and he would drive people through LA and do a whole thing on my sister going to UCLA. And never once did where I went to school come up. He never once talked about his son who went to San Diego State. Nothing. It was about UCLA. But go ahead, Rich.
1: Well, I started trolling my kids a long time ago. I have an employee of the month. Now, none of them.
5: You have an employee of the month.
1: For my children.
5: Oh.
2: So you put them on like the dance moms.
1: They are not on any sort of payroll. And there is no reward for the employee of the month. But every month I have a meeting with my three kids. Even when Audrey's away in New York, we get on FaceTime. Like, it's time we talk about the employee of the month. And it's usually Christopher, my youngest, because mm-hmm. quite honestly, he's the nicest to me. But I see them every now and then. In fact, I kind of walked into a conversation they were having where they were arguing about who was the favorite. And Audrey's like, well, obviously it's me because I'm a daddy's girl and I like music and he gives me gas and we drive around and listen to music. And Christopher's like, well, I'm the employee of the month every single month. And there's nobody even close to me. And Joe's like, how come none of you have considered me? I'm the first son. He's like, and I take care of you guys and I break up all the fights between. So it was a good, I just snuck in on the conversation, just sat quietly and listened. It went on for a good 10 minutes.
2: That's lovely.
1: And I will not stop trolling them because they need to earn it. And honestly, I test them all the time. You guys should do this too. I'll send an I love you text and see who responds the
2: My
1: fastest.
2: Dad does that, and whoever responds in order will be like, first person gets $20, second person gets $10,
1: oh,
2: last
1: that's
2: person
1: nice.
2: Gets $1. Yeah,
1: that's
2: my dad
1: nice.
2: Does that. But you want to know why Audrey's your favorite, Rich? Because you sent her to school in New York, and she is living life.
5: I would think that if there's one daughter, that no matter what the dynamics are, the daughter is the favorite.
1: She's the most expensive by far. She's the most expensive. Yeah. But I couldn't pick a favorite. I just think Christopher's the nicest to me right now. So.
5: You know what kind of I haven't talked about this, but my kids, the three boys, went to Japan about a month ago. They went to Tokyo, the three of them, and no one asked me. My wife it just happened when they got back from Japan. So Kemp went to Hawaii where he lived, and the other two came home here. And as soon as they came home, they opened up their bags and they got me, one of them got me a Kith Tokyo shirt.
1: That's cool.
5: And they got me something else, a bunch of stuff they got me from Japan, which is really cool. And then Blake's sitting there and nobody got her anything.
2: Aww.
5: And she goes, did you guys not get mom something? And Dutch goes, yeah, Kemp has it and he's in Hawaii. So he'll give it to you when you come home. So we go to Hawaii when Kemp's graduating and I go, hey, Kemp, your brother said that you had something for mom from Japan. And he's like, what?
4: That was just quick thinking.
5: Quick thinking on Dutch's part.
2: Oh, no.
5: And Kemp's like, those mother, and he starts rat effing those guys because he didn't have it.

0: Hey, he didn't want to take the heat for that.
1: So now he had to go get something.
2: No, so no? Get this. So yesterday, we celebrate Mother's Day because Kemp did get home late, right? So they give the big Mother's Day present, which is cool in itself. And then Kemp goes, and there's a coffee mug that says Tokyo, Japan on it. And they go, Mom, I did get you something from Japan. I just wanted to wait till Mother's Day. Emotions, Ron. Yeah, it's this beautiful thing, right? Aww. So Kemp and I eat, and then we go for a walk around the block. It's my new thing now. I try to walk and after we eat. And I said, what's with the coffee mug from Japan? Mom doesn't drink coffee. And he goes, I know. He goes, we got it for Catherine's sister, his girlfriend's sister. But because my dumbass brothers threw me out of the bus, they went and they had bought something else for the sister for something else.
0: And
2: they got the mug for
3: Blake.
2: That
3: was a double cover.
2: Yeah.
3: Dutch stalled, and then Kemp had to come up with another plan.
2: Yeah.
3: And it worked.
0: That's being the middle child. That's why us middle children are the best.
2: Yeah, you're right.
0: Okay?
2: Kemp was telling me the night before that they were all playing basketball till late, and Dutch was like, I was pretty quick on my feet to come up with throw Kemp under the bus. Like, he's all bragging. He was bragging that he was so quick to say.
0: What a little punk. Oh, my gosh. Dutch is such a little brother.
1: Oh, it was quick thinking.
2: It was very quick thinking.
3: So, Emery, you're probably the favorite.
2: Yeah. Emery, you're the favorite. Yeah. Audrey's the favorite. Peyton's the favorite. All Kyle's sisters are the favorite.
4: Hope.
2: You know, on the flip side of that, Kyle, because you have one brother, I wonder if that brother's the favorite.
1: I know.
2: Right?
1: I sometimes think so. Sometimes I'm like, maybe I'm not, because he really does get the preferentials.
2: If you're singled out, if you got five sisters, then you're probably, the brother's the favorite. If you got only brothers, the good daughter's probably the favorite.
0: Sure.
2: Anyway, Emery, thanks for calling in. Have a great day.
4: Yeah, you too, guys. Bye.
2: All right.
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0: in the morning. 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
1: Good morning, you guys. I just love you both.
2: It's time for War of the Roses. You're in a relationship. You suspect somebody could be cheating, so you come to us to find out. We will find out for you. Sasha, good morning.
3: Good morning.
2: Who are we talking about? Who do you think is cheating on you?
3: My boyfriend, Dave. We've been together for a few years. We're taking things slow like we wanted, and everything's, like, really good so far, like, and especially right now. Like, we've hit our stride. But so he has a daughter, and she's graduating high school this year. And school's, like, wrapping up, like, any week. And he has been talking to his ex, like, a lot. Like, I obviously I know that they share a daughter. Like, so, fine, okay? But it's, like, it's still making me super uneasy. They're planning graduations in college. But, like, the problem is, like, he's the one who left her. I know she's still in love with him. And she will call him randomly, often. And he picks up immediately, no matter what we're doing. Like, even if we're, like, mid-conversation, he'll pick up immediately. And it's just weird. And I just can't shake this feeling, like, in my stomach every time, like, this phone, his phone lights up and her name's there. And, like, I really honestly, I don't even know what to do with all of it. And I don't know. She's super rude and cold to me when I'm around, and I just feel like something's up.
4: That's enough. But, you know, the graduation thing, it's like you have to, when you have kids, I speak from a little experience, you got to just be cool for the sake of the kids because you don't want them to feel anything but the celebration. And you are in more contact than you probably want to be because there's details.
5: Right, and Sasha can't, like, pop off on him because then she kind of looks like the crazy one. He's like, this is my kid. Like, what else do you expect?
4: Yeah.
5: You know what I mean?
4: You're
5: what
4: nicer. You're probably nicer to your ex than you would have been because it's your kid and you want to make it special for them. So
6: how did their relationship end?
3: Honestly, like, he was just kind of, like, done with her and, like, left her one day. Like, it was a really not a good way to end. And so, like, that's what makes me feel like there's got to be still bad blood. Like, it can't be all this, like, hunky dory, call me anytime. It's just, it wasn't a good ending.
2: Well, here's the thing, too. I believe, I thought I saw Oprah talk about this. If you have a child with someone and you break up and you go back and have sex with that person, that's not cheating.
6: Oprah never said that.
2: She didn't?
6: I think you just made that up.
5: Why would you put that fake news?
2: You know, I think it was my
5: Oprah
2: friend Rob. Not Rob said that.
4: That's not
5: absolutely cheating. Yeah. Yeah. It honestly probably made it worse.
6: Yeah. I think the biggest red flag to me is that she is like rude and cold to you. Because either she thinks maybe, like, you're the reason their relationship ended, or you're the reason their relationship can't rekindle all the way.
5: Right.
2: All right, well, let's get him on the phone and see who sends the flowers to. What's his name, Sasha?
3: Dave.
2: All right, we're going to call Dave, see who he sends the flowers to. Are you ready, Kyle and Fug?
6: Ready.
2: All right. War of the Roses continues next with John Jay and Rich.

0: John Jay and Rich. John Jay and Rich. When I wake up. Your mornings are now complete.
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2: John Jay and Rich, we're in the middle of War of the Roses. You got Sasha on the line. Her boyfriend, Dave, has a daughter that's about to graduate high school, college?
3: High school.
2: High school. Dave has been talking a lot to his ex because they have a kid graduating, so that makes a lot of sense. But Sasha says Dave's acting weird when he gets the phone calls from her, and now Sasha feels a little weird about it. That's pretty much the whole situation, right, Sasha? I hit it, right?
3: Yeah. I just need, peace of mind here.
2: All right. Kyle, you ready to call him?
4: I'm ready.

0: there. Is Dave available?
1: Speaking.
0: Perfect. Hi, Dave. So my name is Charlotte. I'm with a new company. We're called J&R Flowers. Remember that? Because that's the whole point of this, is to get the word out. We've actually chosen you to be a part of our social media campaign, so you get to be a micro influencer. Here's why it's really cool for you, Dave. You get to send our most romantic bouquet of flowers to whoever you want. It's totally free for you. And in return, we just hope that maybe you post about us on whichever social media platform you use the most. And it is our pure passion bouquet, so you get to surprise somebody special in your life.
1: That was a lot of information.
0: Just a little. Free flowers. Cool. Okay. Yeah. Yeah, perfect. Okay, so a lot of people are like, what's the catch? You're going to get my credit card information or something like that, and we are absolutely not. We just want to get the word out.
1: I was going to hang up when that happened.
0: So yeah. Yeah. So the only real information that I need from you is we're going to send the flowers out with a nice little card. I always just tell people this is your chance to personalize it. So depending on the nature of your relationship, you know, some people get fun in the card or a little flirty. Some people get like, oh, you know, like, whoa. So
1: what kind of flowers are they?
0: It's our Pure Passion bouquet. So it's a dozen long-stem red roses. It comes in a really nice crystal vase, so definitely like a wow piece. So okay. Just let me know what you want on the card. We'll start with the message, and then we'll go name and address, and I'll give you a time that they'll be delivered.
1: Okay.

0: Oh God, I'm so bad at this stuff. Just something like, "You mean the world to me. I love you."
1: That's very sweet. "You mean the world to me. I love you." Okay. And then who did you want to address this to?
0: Sasha, please.
1: Sasha, she's going to love this. A nice gift.
2: But I'm like so confused. Like, hold on a second. Dave, hi.
0: What? Hello? What is this?
2: Yeah, I call the radio station and like, I just want to know why you're like always talking to your ex.
0: Sasha, are you serious right now? What is happening? You call the radio station for what?
2: Just because I needed to know the truth. Like, I just need information. I need it.
0: Oh my God, Sasha. What truth? There's nothing to be untruthful about. Whatever this is, it feels childish to me.
2: Okay, childish, Dave. She's the one that's literally calling you all the time, and you answer immediately every single time. Like, you're texting all day. And I know it's about, like, graduation stuff and, like, going to college and parties. Like, I get it, but she also hates me. Like, what am I supposed to think?
0: You're supposed to think that I'm being a dad. That's my daughter's mom. You know that, right? Like, of course we're talking more right now. It is graduation season. She's the mother of my child, okay? Like, she helped me raise this amazing little kid. It's not romantic. It's biological.
2: Okay.
0: You get that?
2: I don't know. I get it, but, like, can't you understand, like, why this would feel weird from my side? Like, I get all that.
0: I mean, I do. I understand it. And, honestly, I kind of think that this is, like, part of what our age difference leads to. Like, you're... you know, 10 years younger than me. So sometimes I think we handle stuff a little differently, like maturity wise, you know?
1: Mm. Oh, that's rude.
3: That was
4: still good for you. 10 years younger.
3: Shots fired.
2: I don't know why we're bringing age into this. Like, so now you're saying I'm immature. Like, that's kind of low blow.
0: Listen, I'm not saying it to insult you. I'm just saying that I've already done this whole toxic fighting thing before, and I'm not interested in it again. I just don't have the energy, you know? I want communication, not tests.
3: He's old now.
5: He's
2: well,
5: old.
2: Well, I wasn't testing you. I want peace of mind. I don't know what other way to get it.
0: And, okay, well, I need you to understand that, you know, if we're talking, getting really serious here, maybe marriage, then... my kid is always going to come first.
3: Oh.
0: My daughter is the best thing that's ever happened.
1: So talk to your kid all the time.
0: She's always going to be my priority.
1: Maybe you talk to your kid all the time instead of your ex.
0: That's her mom.
1: Yeah.
0: Right, you get that?
5: You can keep
1: yeah,
5: it
1: but
5: like
1: now she
5: short.
1: Is getting to the age where she's getting into adulthood and you can communicate more with her rather than her mom. You may still have to communicate on parental issues and whatnot, but... I think it's like you have to decide, is your relationship worth that? Like, which relationship is more important with you? She's not saying don't have a relationship with your kid. She's saying it's making me uncomfortable, the relationship you are carrying on with your ex, which I think as your new partner, it's
0: no
1: fair to say.
0: Being carried on with my ex. My ex is the mother of my child. The only time we ever communicate is when it's about my kid. So it's a double standard saying you want me to have a relationship with my daughter, but not her mom. That doesn't make any sense.
1: It's not a double standard.
3: Sasha, would it feel any better? Like, kind of, here's what I do. If I get a text from the ex, I'll actually talk to my wife about it. Like, hey, they're asking about this. I'm going to tell them this about the kids, just so you kind of keep the communication open. So Sasha's not wondering what's going on. She's got a clear picture. Like, you're not having
4: communication.
3: Yeah.
4: So Sasha's sharing her insecurities.
3: Yeah.
4: Dave is sharing his insecurities or his vibes. So you guys need to communicate. And I think you're on the right path. Mm-hmm. So there is no end to this relationship. Plus, Dave sent the flowers to her.
5: Right.
4: Yeah.
5: He
4: which
5: passed
4: is good.
5: The
4: yeah.
5: initial test.
4: Yeah, yeah.
3: Yeah, he did.
4: By the way, on a little side note, I got to say something, Sasha. Rich and I have been doing War of the Roses for about 25 years. No, 24 years. 24 years. So when you say to him, I called the radio. There's a lot of other shows that have ripped us off and doing this segment now. So I would prefer that you say, hey, I called John Jay and Rich to do War of the Roses, not just the radio, not just some radio show, because there's a lot of them doing it now.
3: I'm glad you said that.
4: Because it's us.
1: You're glad that's what he latched on to?
4: Yeah. I called the radio. Yeah, it is. You did call the radio, but you did call John Jay and Rich home of War of the Roses.
3: Thank you.
4: Because now
1: I'm sorry, Sasha.
3: All those people.
4: And then I tell Kyle, I get mad at Kyle's like, imitation's a form of flattery. It is, but it's also frustrating.
3: Yes, I totally
4: it's also
3: agree.
4: Frustrating.
3: Yeah. Right.

0: All
1: I mean,
0: these...
1: I get it. I'm like loyal to your radio station.
0: Thank you, so Sasha.
2: She's loyal to the radio.
0: She's good people, dude. Suck it up. Stop talking to the ex. There you go, Sasha. There you go. Okay. Let's all be happy for one another now. All right. Thank you guys for going there.
3: Sasha. I just want to put that.
0: There you go, Dave. You got our hearts. He's loyal to Sasha. Come on, guys. Come on now. All right. That's War of the Roses, you guys, with John Jay and Rich.
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1: Four of us were at this dinner last night. It was really cool. It was like, I don't know what you would call it. It was a kind of a get to know the John Jay and Rich show with some of our advertisers.
2: Yeah.
1: Would you say?
2: Yeah. I would say so. Yeah. We've never done anything like that before.
1: Yeah. And so a couple things happened. First, one, Peyton showed up carsick, she said.
3: Yeah, me and Kyle rode together. And I don't get carsick very often, but apparently I do with Kyle in traffic hour. I felt bad, though.
4: I apologized a million times. I was like, is it my driving? Okay, but like, well, you're driving, stop and go traffic.
3: Yeah.
4: And like, I look over and you know what's funny is we're driving and Peyton's like really quiet and Peyton's never quiet.
1: Never.
4: And I'm like, I feel like I'm talking a lot. This doesn't happen when you're in the car with Peyton. And I like look over at her and she's like kind of sweating. And she's like, I just don't really feel good right now. I'm like, oh my gosh, are you car sick because of my driving? And then the whole time she makes me think it's because of my driving. And at the very end of the night, she's fine on the way home. She's like, it's probably because I hit the vape. I was like, I was thinking this whole time it was me.
3: I think it was a mixture of both.
1: So you hit a vape before you got in the car, right before you got in the car?
3: Of course.
1: A vape of
3: the marijuana.
1: Oh.
3: Of course. Oh, we had an hour car ride stuck in traffic. 100% I'm hitting it before I go in the car.
1: That also could be

0: why you took so many leftovers home?
1: Actually, now that I think about it, I literally helped myself to two full plates. The dude had to come and take my plate twice.
2: This asparagus looks amazing.
1: It was okay. Really, really good.
0: So, listen to this. Then at the end of the night, as usual, Kyle, let's take a fun picture. So we're all taking a fun picture. And what happened to Peyton's shoe?
3: It literally broke. The heel broke off.
1: Snapped in half.
0: Okay, and these shoes, and we have video of it happening or whatever, right? So when it snapped, tell us about that pair of shoes. Where'd you get them? How long? How much were they?
1: I got those shoes. So they're basically they're a kitten heel that are metallic silver and so cute. They just add the perfect pop to whatever outfit that you're in. I got them at Nordstrom Rack. They're Steve Madden's for $50.
0: Okay.
1: $49.99.
0: So it broke. It's done. It's a broken. Yes. You were going to throw in the trash today.
1: It's a goner.
0: So I took a video right when it happened, and I posted it on Unfug Feet. And I said something like, hey, if you want these shoes, shoot me a DM if you want, whatever, right? So I went when I went to bed, it only had like 400 views. And I was like, oh, I guess it's not taking off. I woke up this morning, it has 22,000 views. And I have a DM. The first DM I opened was a guy that wanted to buy the shoes.
1: Yeah.
0: And I was like, so I go, make an offer. And he goes, $50. I go, done. So I sold him $50, right? So that's what Peyton paid for him a year and a half ago. So I said, Peyton, you want to sell them? She's like, absolutely. So $50 sold. Then I go to the bathroom and it's like, there's more. I'm checking the DMs and they're going up higher and higher. And I'm like, oh my God, why did I lock it out at $50? So now I'm like doing, you ever go to those charity functions where they give away a trip to, you're getting a massage.
4: We have a broken shoe.
0: No. We're giving away a massage and the highest bidder. And then someone bids $100. Like, oh, it's two. Do we have another massage? Someone else? Oh, we'll give away two massages. So they get two. So I'm like, Peyton, do you have another pair of shoes, that like a crappy pair of shoes? Because now I got a guy going for $75. I got another guy going for $100. So I'm like, Peyton, you got some shoes that are just sitting in the back.
1: Yeah, and I can just go walk around the town on my heels so they snap off. It'll be great.
0: No, they don't have to be broken. These guys don't care.
4: They want they just want that they've been worn by Peyton. That's the thing.
0: I don't know. I don't understand that part of the world. But the good news is Euphoria has opened that up for us.
1: Thank you.
0: Yeah.
1: Sydney Sweeney, I think, ?
0: Yeah. So you said yes to the $50.
1: Heck yeah. I don't care.
0: And what were you saying about your husband?
1: Go in the trash. Yeah, I was saying because my husband, Kadeem, has like low-key been on me about this whole foot thing. He's like, come on, bro. Like, I'm getting DMs of people wanting to have foot pictures. And I'm like, Kadeem, no. Like, you're tripping. He's like, you're leaving money on the table, babe. He's like, we're in our hustle mode right now. But I'm sure he would probably want 50% of whatever profit I make.
0: Aren't you guys married?
1: Yeah.
4: That's how that works now.
1: My money. No, he wants to be my handler, I guess you could say.
3: Your footler.
0: My footler.

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1: It's a morning must.
0: Kids 93.1.
2: Got a text here. If you text us, you can always text us. And there's like three or four of us that have access to the text screen so we can read your text. You text JJR, whatever you want to say, to the number 96893. And the text here says, John Jay, how are you doing with the Retta? I've listened and I've lost 40 pounds and I've never been able to get my body fat below 33%. This week, I finally hit 23% body fat and visceral fat at a level 5. Now, when she's asking me the Retta, it's a whole part of that peptide game of Ozempic and then Tirzepatide. And now this Retta thing is the new thing. And I don't know how, if it's totally out yet or not out yet. It's one of these weird things, right?
3: It's not out yet.
2: It's not out yet, but people are getting it somehow, right? Yeah. Like I got it. So I've been doing it for 6-7 weeks.
3: A couple of people were talking about it last night at our function.
2: I'm going to get to that. So I've been taking it for about 6-7 weeks now, and I got it from a friend. Now, I am going to, in a couple of weeks, probably go on the air and tell you of a peptide company that I'm about to make sure I have all the legal stuff behind it so I can say it on the air. But at this dinner last night for our radio show, all of us were there. And I was sitting across from, like Pat Hickey from Peoria Ford. He's lost 38 pounds on this Retatutide thing. This guy, Joey, who works here, Joey Zanitas, he's lost 30 pounds on the Retatutide. There was a woman at this event yesterday, Kyle and I were talking to, she lost 105 pounds.
3: That's crazy pants.
2: Right? And she's lost it. She was using the three. She started with Ozempic, then she went to Tirzepatide, and then she's on the Retta right now. So, and the thing is with this peptide, it's supposed to make you not hungry, right? And it does all these other great things. But for me, I'm always hungry. Like last night.
4: We were in line to get food, and we were talking to the woman he was just referencing. She lost 105 pounds. Yeah. He's like, but right now, he's like, I don't think it's working because I'm starving.
2: Yeah. I went up to the buffet 3 different times, and the people that were on Retta at my table, they weren't eating. Wow. And I was like, are you not going to eat? Because I already had a little bit of salmon.
5: Is that
2: I'm fine.
5: Why nobody like went up and took the leftovers?
2: That's what I'm getting to. Last night, I took
5: 3 boxes.
2: Rich had to make an announcement to grab your leftovers and take as much as you want home because there was a lot of extra food. Tons. And I think that has to do with all the people on all the GLP-1s. There was like everybody. There was 3 different tables, I think, right? And we were all of us were at different tables.
3: Yeah.
2: And I think at every table there were people on GLPs.
4: Well,
2: right?
4: I'm pretty sure Peyton and I are the only ones that went up to get the leftovers.
5: Yeah. And I had 2 plates. Yeah. I was like, this food is bomb. Why aren't you guys over here on the rusted broccolini right now?
3: Peyton came up to me later. She's like, I got 2 boxes. Is it bad if I feed my whole family? I'm like, I guess. Take it all home. I don't know.
5: That's how I contribute to our household. John Jay, I wonder if the Retta has the same counter-effective thing that the Adderall does for you, because you say Adderall puts you to sleep.
2: Puts me to sleep, 100% sleep.
5: Which, but like,
4: it definitely doesn't make you more hungry.
2: No, I feel like nothing's changed. Oh, okay. I'm always hungry. Like, I'm trying really hard not to eat. That's what I'm trying really hard to do. And I'm trying to eat before a certain time. But everyone else, it's so easy for them. They don't even care. It's like having a conversation with Pat Hickey last night, for the general manager of Peoria Ford. He

0: sitting across from me, and I've had dinner with him many times. He eats a lot. He didn't touch anything. And I'm like, are you, like, when they brought up the brownies, I was going nuts for brownies. And he was like, I have no desire for it. I'm like, what? How do you have no? He's like, they're in meetings and it's like 4 o'clock in the afternoon. Oh, I haven't eaten yet today. I'm like, how is that possible? Why is this drug not working on me?
1: Is it maybe your dose is too low?
0: Well, I thought of that too. So I took an extra dose this morning.
1: Oh, dear God.
2: Now we don't know what's going to happen. Probably clear that
3: just whoever gives you the pep, getting all willy nilly with the milliliters.
1: Because it's so new. It's not like you said, it's not like officially out yet. This GLP-3?
0: Yeah.
1: So how do you know what the proper dose is for a guy of your stature?
0: Yeah. Well, I just go by my friend who sent it to me. So then last night at dinner, there was another guy at our dinner last night. His name is Will. He's the one, he owns a peptide company that I'm going to be working with. And he says the best thing to do is the second one, tirzepatide. That's the one that our friend Mark is on, who's lost a whole bunch of weight. He's like, tirzepatide works for him. He said he tried to do Retta and he didn't like what it did for him, which I don't know what the answers are. But anyway, I'm not giving up on this Retta. Because I want that, what they have.
1: Yeah, it's right.
0: I want to sit there looking at a plate of brownies and go, eh. You know? Like,
3: I don't feel like I could ever. They brought out the desserts, and I'm like, I'm going to get
0: this. It's crazy.
3: Nobody at the table got up to go to desserts except me and Peyton.
2: Literally.
0: It was like if I was in a movie, and there's something wrong with it. Like, you know, it's a horror movie, and you can't tell. There's something wrong with these people in this town. And it was like, everybody at dinner, there's something different. Oh, they're all on GLP-1.
1: Yeah.
0: Nobody's eating.
1: Have you seen the stories about restaurants shrinking their portions because of Ozempic? In particular?
0: No.
1: Because nobody's finishing their food. They think it's a waste of food.
0: That's what happened last night. What's up, Mike? You're on the air. Good morning.
4: Good morning.
0: Go ahead. What's up?
4: Yeah, hey, my wife has been on the retruitide that they're talking right now for the last 18 months and has lost 65 pounds. And it's funny how they're saying that it hasn't been out yet, but it's been able to be ordered through peptides. So I just find it interesting that they're talking about it now, my wife being on it for the last 18 months.
0: Well, they're a little clueless on stuff.
1: Yeah. I wouldn't listen to them.
4: Yeah. No, they're not.
0: Yeah, they are.
3: How dare they?
0: Hold on, Mike. Let me patch you through. You talk to them, okay? Hold on. I'm going to patch you through.
4: Okay.
0: All right, hold on. What's up, Mike? You're on the air.
4: Hey, how's it going this morning?
0: It's going great, man. How are you?
4: I'm doing wonderful.
0: What can we do for you?
4: It's been on the retruitide that you guys are talking about right now.
0: Yeah, what about it?
4: So she has lost 65 pounds and has been on it for 18 months.
0: Oh, my God.
1: Who is she?
4: And it's fun. My wife, her name is Jackie.
0: So she's been getting it before. I don't know what the, I guess we're a little lost. We're a little clueless. We didn't know that you can get it for that long.
1: What's it called again?
4: Yeah. Retruitide?
0: Yeah.
1: I got a cousin named Retruitide.
0: Mike.
4: Yeah, I know it's so hard to pronounce sometimes, but the GLP-3, yeah, it's been a peptide that's been on the market for a while. Nobody's really known about it, and my wife was having issues with the tirzepatide, with stomach issues, and how it just really didn't work out for her. So where we get our peptides from, I saw it on there, the retruitide, and I just kind of background it, researched it a little bit, and I'm like, well, here, I'm going to switch you up and put you on this one, and she's had amazing results. None of the issues that people are having with the tirzepatide or the Ozempic.
0: All right, man. Well, thank you for listening, Mike. Thanks for giving us the heads up.
4: Yeah, you're welcome.
0: Have a great day.
1: Have you guys heard Tracy Morgan talking about going on Ozempic and gaining 40 pounds?
0: No, but I can relate
1: to
0: that.
1: I can out-eat the Ozempic. He's like, I'm the guy that can out eat the Ozempic.
0: Cass, good morning.
5: Hi, good morning.
0: What's up?
5: I actually have been on, I tried Ozempic for about 6 months. It did. I maybe lost like 10 pounds in the beginning and then it like literally plateaued. And so I, you know, go to see my doctor and they're like, you need to get on tirzepatide because it works for most people. Whereas, like, they're saying that Ozempic only really works for about half the people. And so I've been on tirzepatide for about 9 months now, and I've lost about 50 pounds. And
1: wow.
5: what you were saying where, like, you can, like, I was a dessert person. Like, that was my crutch, was sweets. And I can literally, like you said, look at a plate of brownies and be like, I have no desire for that.
3: That's pretty amazing.
0: Yeah, very fascinating. Well, thank you for calling in, Cass. Thanks for listening.
1: Didn't you say that one of the side effects of the ratatouille

0: step is that it robs you of joy.
1: Yeah.
0: what a weird.
1: That's what someone told me, and I was willing to take it because I maybe it'll give me joy because I already have none. anyway, I am gonna soon. Waiting for some legal stuff so I can make sure I can talk about it. But I'm going to be doing like letting everyone know about where to get good peptides, the best peptides. Because I guess when it becomes legal, there are certain peptides you can't get. I don't know the whole peptide thing. But in June or July, they're going to pass some law and you can only get them at one of five places. And I will tell you which one that I'll be working with.
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2: You know, you can always call us, you know, 877-937-1047 and text us. 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
3: Hi, guys. I just wanted to do this talk back button thing. I've been a long-time listener for many years, never been able to really listen to you guys live, and then this morning on the way to work, I was like, why not try the iHeartRadio method? And then that's what I'm doing, so I'm actually getting to listen to you guys live. It's been a very unfortunate series of events for me, so maybe this will help steer some things up to go a different way. Thanks, bye!
2: Well, what the heck? What?
4: No follow-up. We can't. Yeah. You talked it back.
2: Serious, unfortunate events. What are you talking about? I hope.
4: She's talking about Lemony Snickets.
2: Oh, wow.
5: Hey, John Danrich. I have to tell y'all, I got my horoscope read by Peyton on a show a few months ago, and it literally came true. She said my life was about to get chaotic, but really fun, and I thought she was being a bit dramatic, but no. My car broke down. I met a guy at the mechanic, and now I have a boyfriend? Like, what is happening? Well, she was right. Anyway, I love you guys. Bye.
6: Yay! Dang. That's why you have to call in and get your horoscope, Brett. Come on.
4: I can't fix your car, but I can make love.
6: Exactly.
7: Y'all making me feel like I'm a heckler on a comedy show. I've entered every contest, and I'm on this app sun up to sun down. Let me in, man. Let me in. I even call Tyrone, and he won't answer the phone. What's the problem? What's the problem? Tell me what I did wrong.
2: Nothing. You got to listen for the cue to call. Just listen for the cue to call, and then call us.
8: So there is this guy. I used to talk to him. He ghosted me 3 years ago, and I haven't heard anything from him until last night. He literally liked one of my pictures from 2019 at 3 a.m. And I was like, you know what, this is odd. I'm going to ignore him. But you know what, instead of ignoring him, I sent him a calendar invite for a recap meeting to discuss, you know, why he disappeared and what his current intentions are. He actually accepted it, y'all. So, you know, we're going to talk this Friday at a coffee shop. And I don't know, I'm kind of excited. I'll keep that updated.
9: Please do.
4: A recap meeting? Yeah. That's amazing.
6: Why did you ghost me? For what? Explain yourself.
2: That's so funny. All right, so that's what you do. Hit the TalkBack feature or call us at 602-888-1933. The Drunk Dial line with John Jane Rich.

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0: 93.1.
3: Okay, we're going to play a game. We need. We have a contestant. We don't have a host for the game.
4: What game are we playing, I wonder?
5: Nick is on his way in here.
3: Let's say hello to Crystal. Hi, Crystal.
6: Hi, good morning.
3: Good morning. I hope you're a Demi Lovato fan.
6: Oh, yes, I am.
3: All right, well, you're going to play this game right now for Demi Lovato tickets. Good luck. Nick, what's the game we're going to play?
7: We are quizzing you guys on Disney child stars. This doesn't just go to Disney Channel. This goes to Disney movies. We're going to have fun today. I'm going to play a clip. You just have to tell me who this current star is, okay?
3: Okay.
7: We're going to start with John Jay.

0: Jeez, I'm going to guess and say it's Zendaya.
1: One of the five best singers of all time.
0: Ooh,
2: Justin Timberlake. Are we allowed to steal?
1: It was, in fact, Justin Timberlake.
0: Now, because I remember the video now that I said that.
1: Yeah.
3: For Shizzle.
1: It's my favorite Justin Timberlake clip ever. All right, good job, John Jay. 1 point. Rich.

0: Ooh, well, that song slaps. Mm-hmm. I'm trying to think of who, who's come around.
1: That song slaps.
0: gosh, who does that sound like? Is that Christina Aguilera?
2: Christina Aguilera, that's a very good guess. It is wrong. Ooh. Anybody in the room?
3: Don't be an idiot.
1: Sabrina Carpenter?
2: Sabrina Carpenter, ooh, also wrong.
4: Zendaya. Amanda Bynes.
2: Amanda Bynes, wrong. Zendaya, wrong. We're looking for Olivia Rodrigo.
1: Mm.
2: All right.
0: Well, her voice has changed a little bit.
2: Well, she's much more angsty now. No points in round one for Rich. Peyton.
5: I heard that you guys, like, escaped from these terrorists and mistook you for secret agents. Then you guys freed yourself from their secret hideout, posing as guards. Then you guys escaped from the country riding horseback across the desert.
1: Okay, that is incredibly difficult for me, so I'm just going to take a random guess and say that that's Jake Paul.
2: Jake Paul. Okay, that's a good guess. It's wrong.
4: I feel like that's Zendaya.
2: Zendaya, that's also
4: little
2: wrong.
4: Little Zendaya, little cute, okay, little Zendaya.
2: Not Zendaya.
1: That was a, that sounded like a boy.
2: It was.
1: Is it a
6: are
1: boy?
6: Are you going around the room taking guesses?
2: Yeah, might as well.
6: Okay, I think it's one of the Jonas Brothers.
2: Okay, that's wrong. Rich? Anybody?
0: Is it Austin?
1: Austin from Austin Alley.
2: I'm sorry, you guys are all wrong. Ryan Gosling.
1: Oh.
2: Ryan Gosling from the Mickey Mouse Clubhouse. Anyway, good
1: try. Not my era of Disney Channel,
2: good try. Good try. Kyle.

0: Peyton's really getting into it. I definitely feel like that's Zac Efron.
1: Zac Efron is correct. All right. Kyle ties up John Jay.
2: One of the best Disney movie scenes of all time
3: It's the craziest thing.
1: Okay, Crystal, you know how this works?
4: Yeah, I do.
1: All right, here we go.
4: That's Hannah Montana, Miley Cyrus.
1: Miley Cyrus will take it. Good.

0: job. All right, heading into round two, we got a three-way tie. John Jay, Kyle, and Crystal, all with 1 point. We'll begin round two with John Jay.
1: If you want to know, here it goes. Going to tell you there's a part of me you're sure. If the glow's going to let you see everything. But remember that you asked for it.
2: That sounds to me like one of the Jonas Brothers.
0: Okay, yes.
2: Yeah. Specifically, Joe Jonas.
0: How about
2: Kevin? Nick.
0: We share the same name.
2: Nick Jonas.
0: Nick Jonas, yep. All right, good job, John Jay. 2 points. Song. Rich.
3: I need to try to get to where you are.
4: Also Nick Jonas, maybe?
3: Could it be?
4: No.
3: You're not that far.
4: That's Joe Jonas.
0: It is Joe Jonas.
5: I love this game. Can we play this
6: Tell
5: game
6: me
5: every
6: have a Kevin clip
5: single
6: next day.
0: Nick Jonas, Joe Jonas, we're headed to Peyton's clip.
7: Ah, you like that, huh?
8: Yeah.
7: That's my knuckle puck. It's hard to be accurate, but it drives always crazy.
5: I don't know. Corbin Blue.
0: Corbin Blue.
2: I got it.
0: That's a good one.
2: That's
0: go
2: Zendaya.
0: That's Zendaya. So I kind of feel bad for Zendaya because that was Kenan Thompson.
4: Oh, wow.
5: Every clip would have gotten
0: that. That. Really? Zendaya for is
2: I know Kenan Thompson
6: when
2: was.
6: When kids are younger, they don't, you know, you can't tell. Yeah.
2: But I didn't know Kenan Thompson was a Disney kid. I know he's a Nickelodeon
0: He
2: kid.
0: Was in Mighty Ducks 2.
2: Oh,
0: that's right. Mighty Ducks 2. Right. And
5: you
0: Mighty
5: would
0: Ducks
5: know
0: 3.
5: That.
0: Yep, I would. You're right. Anyway, Peyton, 0 points. Kyle.
6: Okay,
0: I thought that last like, that last note I thought would get you.
6: I feel like that's Britney Spears.
0: And you know what?
6: What?
0: You're right.
6: Yeah.
2: For sure.
0: Britney Spears is correct. 2 points for Kyle. Crystal will award you 5 points if you can get this one.

0: That's my girl, Demi.
1: It is indeed.
2: All right. You win. Crystal, you're going to go see Demi Lovato May 19th. Congratulations.
0: Thank you.
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1: It's John Jay and Rich. So Peyton's been married for what, 2 months now?
2: Yeah, just about.
1: 2 months, and this is breaking news. I can't wait to hear. She found something out about Kadeem, her husband, that you didn't know before you got married?
2: Yeah, I feel so betrayed. And to be completely honest, I feel like our entire relationship and marriage has been based on a lie.
3: What?
4: Really?
2: I do. I do. He gets on my nerves. I discovered about him. This is so stupid. Okay. So, you know, Kadeem and I, we actually met in college playing basketball. He played basketball his whole life. I played basketball my whole life. Both our dads were our coaches growing up. That's where we are. That's where we connect, right? So Kadeem, he actually shoots the basketball with his left hand, but he writes and eats with his right hand. So he told me when we first started dating that when he was like 3 or 4, when he really started to pick up a basketball, that he broke his right arm, so he had to learn how to shoot with his left hand. I was like, makes sense to me. You do everything else with your right hand. You're just a left-handed shooter. Pretty cool. Whatever. Come to find out, apparently this mofo is ambidextrous. He's not just

0: Left-handed.
1: So did he not break his arm? Or did he break...
0: He didn't break his arm. Wait, he made up this lie.
2: So why wouldn't he just say he's ambidextrous?
1: I would think the bigger thing is not about being ambidextrous. It's that he lied.
0: Is that he... Well, yeah.
2: Why wouldn't he just say that?
0: I also got on him for... I was like, why would you make that story up and tell me that? He was like, I told you that? I was like, yeah. So apparently this is just something he tells random people. So apparently I was just a random person at one point in his life.
2: And at one point you were. You were.
0: So betrayed.
1: Can he write both perfectly?
0: No, he can write with his right hand, but if like he were to flex or punch, he's punching with his left
3: hand. Makes sense.
0: But if he was going to go kick somebody, he's kicking with his right foot.
1: You know what happened to Rich?
0: What?
1: Tell the story, Rich.
3: I'm left-handed, but I went to a Catholic school, and all the desks were those little right-handed desks, and I couldn't reach over far enough to write. And then one of my nuns said, well, the devil is left-handed, so I switched to my right hand.
0: Oh, my gosh.
2: That is diabolical. I would have nightmares as a kid.
3: I even asked my parents to put me in a class where they would pull me out of class and show me how to write with my right hand on the chalkboard.
0: What?
3: But you see like how crazy...
0: That's traumatizing.
3: Do you see how crazy neat my writing is?
0: Yeah.
3: That's because of all that, because I was afraid to write with my left hand.
0: Well, and the nuns used to walk around with like the rulers back then too.
3: But when we used to have to do essays, I could flip back and forth pretty regularly. I'd write something with my right and then I'd switch to my left and you couldn't tell the difference.
1: Ooh, hold on a second here. So Payne found out that her husband is ambidextrous. That's the big lie before she got married. Sarah, what did you find out about your significant other after you got married?
4: It was a couple years after that he showed me a YouTube video of himself up against Joey Chestnut, the world hot dog eating champion.
1: No way.
2: That's awesome.
1: I'm assuming he did not win.
4: He did not win.
1: But he's right next to him, sucking down hot dogs left and right?
4: Yeah. He signed up because he was a little bit inebriated, and he decided he wanted some free sausages.
1: Well, that is epic.
3: I get that. How did he do? Was he at least in the competition?
4: No.
3: He got schooled.
4: He's leisurely eating.
1: So
4: and the guy next to the... It's bad.
1: If you would have known this before you got married, you'd have been like, whoa, hold on a minute. I don't think so.
4: No, I think it would have sealed the deal a lot quicker.
1: Okay. All right, Sarah, thank you for calling
3: in. She picked the right guy then.
1: Christina, what did you find out about your significant other after you got married?
5: I found out literally during an episode of Everyone Loves Raymond. This is after 3 years. And I said, could you imagine if there's something that I was doing that you repeatedly did not like? And that's when he told me he actually doesn't like anything with lemons, referring to my lemon chicken.
3: Oh, no.
1: Oh, so you make him lemon chicken, he would still eat it?
5: Oh, I was making it once a week, and he was eating it, the whole thing, never said anything.
0: Oh,
5: and he finally said something. Yeah, he finally said something during an episode of Everyone Loves Raymond.
2: That's kind of cute.
1: Thank you, Christina. Thanks for sharing that story. These are really cute. I thought it was going to go totally south. I found out that he was, gay OnlyFans star.
0: Jeez. That's how I felt when Kadeem told me he was ambidextrous.
3: I'm sure you're shook.
2: That's extreme.
3: You are shook to the core.
1: Wow.
0: I was like, why would you lie to me?
1: Let's do more. 877-937-1047. What did you find out about your significant other after you got married? We'll talk to you next. John Jane Rich.

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1: All morning.
2: I wake up to it.
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2: Stephanie, Peyton told us that she learned something about her husband after they got married. They've only been married 2 months. She learned that he's ambidextrous. What did you learn about your significant other after you got married?
3: My husband and I dated for 9 years before we got married. And 3 years after he and I got married, I found out he had a brother.
4: What?
3: Even before we got married, 2 weeks before we got married, he came home. We had just moved in together, getting ready for the wedding. And he came home one day, 2 weeks before we got married, and he said, "Hey, my brother Tony wants to come over and meet you." And I went, "Who's Tony?" "He's my brother." Okay, well, I didn't think much about it. And then 3 years afterwards, we have a joint profile on Facebook, and I get this friend request from somebody, and I said, "Hey, do you know who this person is?" He goes, "Yeah, it's my brother." And I'm like, "Okay, wait a minute. Are there any other siblings I need to know about?"
2: Hilarious.
3: And at that time, no, that was the last one. So.
4: There's some dudes that if you don't ask him, you just don't find out. It's not like they're trying to keep it from you. They just don't share.
3: That was a little bit of a surprise.
2: Thank you, Stephanie. Thanks for calling in. Thank you for listening.
3: Yeah, you got it.
2: 877-937-1047. Want to know, what did you find out about your significant other after you got married? A couple texts. Lisa says that he drank 2 beers every night after he got home from work. I was worried it would increase, and I told him I wouldn't be married to an alcoholic. 40 years later, it's still just 2 beers every night.
5: Oh, wow.
2: My mom found out after 20 years of marriage that my dad had been married 2 times prior instead of 1. During my grandmother's funeral, both ex-wives and my mom were in attendance to pay respect. My dad's response was, "We didn't have kids, so it didn't seem like it mattered. It was just my practice marriage."
4: He's like, "You, I got it right."
2: When we got married, Betty says, "We got married. When he met me, he told me his name was Nikki. When he got married, I learned out that his name was Miguel." Violet says, "I got married. I found out he folds the towels wrong." Charmin, what did you find out about your significant other? Charmin. Charmin. Oh, my God.
4: Might have this muted.
2: Charmin. I'm going to keep. I'll go a couple more of these, Charmin. Hopefully you can pick up. Let's see. Found out that she was bi. Oh, interesting. Okay. Well, hold on, Charmin. We'll come back to you. Gloria.
6: Hello. I found out that he was bi. And I had, I kind of knew, but once we got married, he came clean.
4: Why not share that before? You think that would be something you need to know.
5: But is that why, right? Did he share that because he wanted to bring someone else in? Like, what was the point of sharing that? Because, like, at that point, you guys were together.
7: Right.
6: I think it was, well, it was during COVID, and, you know, a lot of people were going through loneliness, that kind of thing. So I think that made him come clean to me.
2: Yeah, you're quarantined. Why not fool around?
5: What?
2: Test things out.
4: Let's see how immune you are.
2: Are you still with him, Gloria?
6: Yes, I am. We've been married for 9 years now.
2: Well, thanks for calling in.
6: Thank you.
2: Let's check in with Charmin. Charmin, are you there?

0: Charmin. Not Sherman. Charmin. Anyway.
1: Are you sure it's not Charmaine?
0: Yeah, maybe. Charlemagne. It's Charlemagne from the Breakfast Club. Charlemagne the God! I'll put her back on hold.
2: One eternity later.
0: Okay, listen, I'm hesitant to do this, you guys. Okay, so bear with me, but let's just try it. Charmin, good morning.
3: Good morning.
4: Hey! Charmin!

0: Well, you guys are going to probably be blown away by this, but after I got married, I found out that my husband is a gang member.
1: Ooh, like gang member, like street gang or like cartel or like mafia?
0: Like a Latin King.
2: Whoa.
0: Gang member.
2: And I hesitate to ask how you found out.
3: Right. How do you stumble upon such
1: eight heads in a duffel bag?
2: Yeah, right. No, exactly.
0: No, he got a phone call, and he was very hush-hush about it. So I kept questioning and questioning him, and he ended up telling me, and I'm like, oh, my God, why didn't you tell me this before we got married? Because I didn't think you would marry me.
4: Mm.
0: And I was like, you know, I don't judge people, but I wish he would have told me that that's what he was. Not that, I mean, I know I'm protected. I'm not worried about that, but just knowing and him keeping something so big from me was like way out there.
4: So is the call?
0: I didn't have any secrets from him.
4: When he gets a call, is it he's getting, you know, assigned a task or something from the gang?
0: Yes and no. God, I don't know if I should say that on the air, but yeah, he's getting a call for him to go do things, but.
1: Is he a hitman?
0: Since I don't want to.
1: Is he
0: say,
1: for independent hire?
0: He's
1: so
0: oh
1: you're,
0: my God.
1: So you're still married to him.
0: Oh, definitely. And I love him with all my heart.
1: But he lives in the United States. He lives in the United States but works for a Mexican cartel.
0: Well, he's Puerto Rican.
1: Cartel in
0: he's
1: Mexico.
0: He's not a cartel. He's not a cartel. Things get done and things get said. So,
1: you know,
0: and it's never about anything that has to do with a family or anything like that. It's just, you know, you can't cross them.
2: Right.
0: And
2: he's
0: not a bad guy. He's got the biggest heart in the world that I've ever met. Like he's my everything, but just, I wish he would have said something, you know, so I would have been prepared because the phone call I wasn't prepared for.
1: Hey, what happened in the beginning of this phone? I tried to pick you up twice and it didn't work. And I'm doing something that I hate doing.
0: I don't know.
2: Someone was trying to stop her from saying that her husband's in a gang.
1: No. I was going to say because my wife, she's one of these people where like when her and I are talking and there's a disconnection on the phone, when she calls back, the whole conversation about what happened. What happened? I'm driving through a tunnel. What? Why did we get disconnected? It must be you. It must not be. Is it me? I'm like, Blake, it doesn't matter. What do we talk about? But I don't understand. My phone must be acting weird. And that's the whole conversation. And then I go, okay, I got to go by. So it's like, I want to know what happened to Charmin. We tried to pick her up twice. Tried to pick her up twice. Couldn't pick her up. What happened?
0: Yeah.
1: And I don't. And it's funny because I'm doing what I despise. What happened? We tried to pick you up twice.
0: Well, that, yeah. John Jay. I do appreciate you doing that because
1: just let your husband know I was nice to you.
0: he's very nice to me. I don't think I could do any wrong in his eyes from what he says. So,
4: all right, well, you guys all got a good relationship.
0: I am happy.
1: Thank you for calling in and thanks for listening. I'm glad you called back.
0: Yep.
1: All right, bye bye.
0: Me too. Thank you.
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0: 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John Jay and Rich every morning.
1: All morning. All morning. As soon as I wake up.
0: Number one for hit music all day. Hits 93.1.
2: It's time for War of the Roses. You're in a relationship. You suspect somebody could be cheating, so you come to us to find out. We will find out for you. Sasha, good morning.
3: Good morning.
2: Who are we talking about? Who do you think is cheating on you?
3: My boyfriend, Dave. We've been together for a few years. We're taking things slow like we wanted, and everything's, like, really good so far, like, and especially right now. Like, we've hit our stride. But so he has a daughter, and she's graduating high school this year. And school's, like, wrapping up, like, any week. And he has been talking to his ex, like, a lot. Like, I know that they share a daughter. Like, so, fine, okay? But it's, like, it's still making me super uneasy. They're planning graduations in college. But, like, the problem is, like, he's the one who left her. I know she's still in love with him. And she will call him randomly, often. And he picks up immediately, no matter what we're doing. Like, even if we're, like, mid-conversation, he'll pick up immediately. And it's just weird. And I just can't shake this feeling, like, in my stomach every time, like, this phone, his phone lights up and her name's there. And, like, I really honestly, I don't even know what to do with all of it. And I don't know. She's super rude and cold to me when I'm around, and I just feel like something's up.

0: experience, you got to just be cool for the sake of the kids, because you don't want them to feel
1: right.
0: anything but the celebration. And you are in more contact than you probably want to be, because there's details.
1: Right, and Sasha can't, like, pop off on him, because then she kind of looks like the crazy one. He's like, this is my kid. Like, what else do you expect?
0: Yeah.
1: You know what I mean?
0: You're
1: what
0: nicer.
1: A weird
0: you're probably
1: position to be
0: nicer
1: in.
0: To your ex than you would have been, because it's your kid and you want to make it special for them. So,
2: how did their relationship end?
3: Honestly, like, he was just kind of like done with her and like left her one day. Like, it was a really not a good way to end. And so, like, that's what makes me feel like there's got to be still bad blood. Like, it can't be all this, like, hunky dory, call me anytime. It's just, yeah, it wasn't a good ending.
4: Well, here's the thing, too. I believe, I thought I saw Oprah talk about this. If you have a child with someone and you break up and you go back and have sex with that person, that's not cheating.
2: Oprah yeah. never said that.
4: She didn't?
2: I think you just made that up.
1: Why would you put that fake news?
4: You know, I think it was my
1: Oprah
4: friend Rob. Rob said that.
0: That's not
1: absolutely yeah. genius. Yeah. It honestly probably made it worse. Okay. Right.
2: I think the biggest red flag to me is that she is like rude and cold to you. Because
3: yes.
2: either she thinks maybe like you're the reason their relationship ended, or you're the reason their relationship can't rekindle all the way.
1: Right.
4: All right. Well, let's get him on the phone and see who sends the flowers to. What's his name, Sasha?
3: Dave.
4: All right. We're going to call Dave. See who he sends the flowers to. Are you ready, Kyle and Fug?
2: Ready.
4: All right. War of the Roses continues next with John Jay and Rich.

0: John Jay and Rich.
1: I can't go a day without it.
2: It's a great way to start the day.
0: Hits 93.1.
3: John Jay and Rich, we're in the middle of War of the Roses. We've got Sasha on the line. Her boyfriend, Dave, has a daughter that's about to graduate high school, college?
4: High school.
3: Dave has been talking a lot to his ex because they have a kid graduating, so that makes a lot of sense. But Sasha says Dave's acting weird when he gets the phone calls from her, and now Sasha feels a little weird about it. That's pretty much the whole situation, right, Sasha? I hit it, right?
4: Yeah. I just need, peace of mind here.
3: All right. Kyle, you ready to call him?
1: I'm ready.

0: Hello.
1: Hi there. Is Dave available?
0: Speaking.
1: Perfect. Hi, Dave. So my name is Charlotte. I'm with a new company. We're called J&R Flowers. Remember that? Because that's the whole point of this, is to get the word out. We've actually chosen you to be a part of our social media campaign, so you get to be a micro influencer. Here's why it's really cool for you, Dave. You get to send our most romantic bouquet of flowers to whoever you want. It's totally free for you. And in return, we just hope that maybe you post about us on whichever social media platform you use the most. And it is our pure passion bouquet, so you get to surprise somebody special in your life.
0: That was a lot of information.
1: Just a little. Free flowers. Cool. Okay. Yeah, perfect. Okay, so a lot of people are like, what's the catch? You're going to get my credit card information or something like that. And we are absolutely not. We just want to get the word out.
0: I was going to hang up when that happened.
1: So yeah. Yeah. So the only real information that I need from you is we're going to send the flowers out with a nice little card. I always just tell people this is your chance to personalize it. So depending on the nature of your relationship, you know, some people get fun in the card or a little flirty. Some people get like, oh, you know, like, whoa. So
0: what kind of flowers are they?
1: It's our Pure Passion bouquet. So it's a dozen long stem red roses. It comes in a really nice crystal vase, so definitely like a wow piece. So okay. Just let me know what you want on the card. We'll start with the message, and then we'll go name and address, and I'll give you a time that they'll be delivered.
0: Okay. Oh god, I'm so bad at this stuff. Just something like, you mean the world to me. I love you.
1: That's very sweet. You mean the world to me. I love you. Okay. And then who did you want to address this to?
0: Sasha, please.
1: Sasha, she's going to love this. A nice gift.
2: But I'm so confused. Like, hold on a second. Dave, hi.
0: What? Hello? What is this?
2: Yeah, I call the radio station, and, like, I just want to know why you're, like, always talking to your ex.
0: Sasha, are you serious right now? What is happening? You call the radio station for what?
2: Just because I needed to know the truth. Like, I just need information. I need it.
0: Oh, my God. Sasha, what truth? There's nothing to be untruthful about. Whatever this is, it feels childish to me.
2: Okay, childish, Dave. She's the one that's literally calling you all the time, and you answer immediately every single time. Like, you're texting all day. And I know it's about, like, graduation stuff and, like, going to college and parties, like, I get it, but she also hates me. Like, what am I supposed to think?
0: You're supposed to think that I'm being a dad. That's my daughter's mom. You know that, right? Like, of course we're talking more right now. It is graduation season. She's the mother of my child, okay? Like, she helped me raise this amazing little kid. It's not romantic. It's biological.
2: Mm. Okay.
0: You get that?
2: I don't know. I get it, but, like, can't you understand, like, why this would feel weird from my side? Like, I get all that.
0: I mean, I do. I understand it. And, honestly, I kind of think that this is, like, part of what our age difference leads to. Like, you're, you know, 10 years younger than me, so sometimes I think we handle stuff a little differently, like, maturity-wise, you know?
1: Mm. Oh, that's rude.
3: That was
4: still good for you. 10 years younger.
3: Shots fired.
2: I don't know why we're bringing age into this. Like, so now you're saying I'm immature. Like, that's kind of low blow.
0: Listen, I'm not saying it to insult you. I'm just saying that I've already done this whole toxic fighting thing before, and I'm not interested in it again. I just don't have the energy, you know? I want communication, not tests.
3: He's old now.
2: I wasn't testing you. I want peace of mind. I don't know what other way to get it.
0: And, okay, well, I need you to understand that, you know, if we're talking, getting really serious here, maybe marriage, then

0: my kid is always going to come first. Oh. My daughter is the best thing that's ever happened.
1: So talk to your kid all the time.
0: Always going to be my priority.
1: Maybe you talk to your kid all the time instead of your ex.
0: That's her mom.
1: Yeah,
0: right, get that.
2: You can keep.
1: Yeah, but
2: it, like,
1: now she is
2: short.
1: Getting to the age where she's getting into adulthood, and you can communicate more with her rather than her mom. You may still have to communicate on parental issues and whatnot, but I think it's like you have to decide, is your relationship worth that? Like, which relationship is more important with you? She's not saying don't have a relationship with your kid. She's saying it's making me uncomfortable, the relationship you are carrying on with your ex, which I think, as your new partner, it's
0: no
1: fair to say.
0: Being carried on with my ex. My ex is the mother of my child. The only time we ever communicate is when it's about my kid. So it's a double standard saying you want me to have a relationship with my daughter but not her mom. That doesn't make any sense.
1: It's not a double standard.
3: Sasha, would it feel any better? Like, kind of, here's what I do. If I get a text from the ex, I'll actually talk to my wife about it. Like, hey, they're asking about this. I'm going to tell them this about the kids, just so you kind of keep the communication open. So Sasha's not wondering what's going on. She's got a clear picture. Like, you're not having,
4: you know,
3: like,
4: communication. Yeah. So Sasha's sharing her insecurities. Yeah. Dave is sharing his insecurities or his vibes. So you guys need to communicate. And I think you're on the right path. Mm-hmm. So there is no end to this relationship. Plus, Dave sent the flowers to her.
2: Right. Yeah. He passed the initial test.
4: Yeah,
3: he did.
4: By the way, on a little side note, I got to say something, Sasha. Rich and I have been doing War of the Roses for about 25 years. No, 24 years. 24 years. So when you say to him, I called the radio, there's a lot of other shows that have ripped us off and doing this segment now. So I would prefer that you say, hey, I called John Jane Rich to do War of the Roses, not just the radio, not just some radio show, because there's a lot of them doing it now.
5: I'm glad you said that.
4: Because it's us.
1: You're glad that's what he latched on to?
4: I called the radio. Yeah, it is. You did call the radio, but you did call John Jane Rich home of War of the Roses.
5: Thank you.
4: Because now
1: Sasha.
5: All those people.
4: And then I tell Kyle, I get mad, and Kyle's like, imitation's a form of flattery. It is, but it's also frustrating.
3: Yes, I totally agree.
4: It's also frustrating. Yeah. Right.
6: I get it. I'm like loyal to your radio station.
4: Thank you, Sasha.
3: She's loyal to the radio.
4: She's good people, Dave. Suck it up. Stop talking to the ex. There you go, Sasha. There you go. Okay. Let's all be happy for one another now. All right. Thank you guys for going there.
0: Sasha. I just want to put that.
4: There you go, Dave. You got our hearts. She's loyal to Sasha. Come on, guys. Come on now. All right. That's War of the Roses, you guys, with John Jane Rich.
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3: Hey, Blair, thanks for holding. You're on the air.
4: So I had this moment recently that just like fully healed my inner child. When I was like 10 or 11, no, I was 10. I had this teacher and he was just the worst. He was like weird, but I was constantly getting in trouble with him and he just like had it out for me. And one day after school, I keyed his car and like I honestly felt super guilty about it ever since. But I mean, it was like 15 years ago, but I still think about it. So last night I was at the airport and I was just like waiting for my bag and blah, blah, blah. And I see him and he is having a full on meltdown in the airport. Like he was arguing and he's being rude to the people working there and like just being his usual horrible self, like exactly how I remember him. And I was just watching him and I was like, oh my God, I was not this horrible kid. I was right about this guy. He's insane. So I don't know, just like little me clocked it immediately and like adult me just got this confirmation that he is a bad person and I feel super validated about it.
3: Was it Mr. Randall?
5: I'm like, was it Mr. Smith, my math teacher?
6: Everybody knows one.
3: Mine's Mr. Randall, my Spanish teacher from Chandler Junior High.
7: Yeah.
3: And his daughter listens to our show.
7: Oh.
3: And now he's high up in the Mormon church.
7: Oh,
3: but
7: God.
3: He was really mean to me in
7: Well, you were
3: eighth
7: probably
3: grade.
7: A troublemaker.
3: I was not a troublemaker. I'd never talk to a teacher. In fact, I can't even imagine keying a car at 10 years old. I can see maybe at 15 or 16.
8: I don't think you had keys around.
3: That's
8: like,
3: right.
8: You get a key?
3: I still don't have keys.
8: Nobody trusted you with keys.
3: Yeah, that's
6: a good point.
7: I had a house key at 10.
3: I did
8: not. Well, you're different. John Jay's
3: have
8: little...
3: you guys started watching the new Malcolm in the Middle yet?
7: Yeah, yeah. I finished it.
3: Did you see when he got that Honda and he keys his own car to show his brother that he doesn't care about money?
7: Yeah.
3: Anyway. Well, Blair, full circle moment for you. So way to go. Thanks for calling in.
4: Thank you.
3: All right. Bye-bye. I kind of want Mr. Randall to call in and apologize. It was Spanish class. And he would have the whole class say, John Jay's fat.
6: That's so mean.
3: I know.
8: Espanol?
3: In Spanish, yeah. Like, yeah, everybody
6: you deserve
3: in Spanish,
6: an apology.
3: In Spanish class, everybody has, you go by your Spanish name, right?
7: Yeah.
3: So for me, there wasn't John Jay, so they would call me Juan. And I remember he would have the whole class, so let's say, trying to learn Spanish. Be like, everybody, you know, repita, por favor, repita. Juan es muy gordo. And everyone would be like, Juan es muy gordo.
7: That is so mean.
3: I'd be like, man, what the hell?
6: That is trauma.
3: Yeah. Yeah. Mr. Randall. If anyone knows Mr. Randall, tell him to call in and say he's sorry. And he better not deny it, Katy Perry.
6: Wow. Oh, my gosh.
8: Wow.
3: His daughter's DM'd me before about it. But anyway.
6: Really? Yeah. Did they apologize for him?
3: I don't think so.
6: Oh.
3: I want to hear it from him.
6: Right. Of course.
3: And I want it in Spanish. All right, John Jay and Rich.

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1: A woman flying from Fort Lauderdale to Haiti got caught trying to smuggle a gun onto a plane by stuffing it inside a full uncooked chicken. 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

0: One thing I like about Justin Bieber, he knows how to pop out and then go back in.
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0: Kesha, Kia Forum, May 24th. I'm bringing this up. Why? You go ahead and say it. Snack, you got tickets, of course. You want to see Kesha in concert, I'm going to take care of that for you. Just do me a favor. 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

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Thank you for hanging with the Snack Show. Coming up at 5:10 on your ride home. 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

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So apparently Olivia Rodrigo's baby doll dress has been sparking some backlash for whatever reason. Things you all backlash these days are very weird. But here she is with her latest. It's called Drop Dead on Hits 93.1.

93.1, your home for Johnny J and Rich in the morning. Teddy Swims. 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
1: No.
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1: 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I don't think you can put it on the radio. 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